feel unseen, not known. Maybe they're struggling through life all on their own. You're fully known, you're fully loved, and if you're still breathing, if you're hearing this right now, your story isn't over. God stepped down from heaven into this place that we call home as earth, and he meets us right where we are. He is the rock in the hard place.

0: uplifting. It's Star 93.3. Joe Jacobs. Hi there. That is my name. It's Sunday night. The weekend wind down has begun. And, well, unfortunately, that means the work week is coming. But before we get there, I've been on a quest to keep it simple, simplify my life. So coming up, some encouragement, some simple encouragement. Let's talk about peace coming up. One thing I struggle with is peace, finding peace in the chaos around me. Let's talk about that here in just a few minutes on Star.
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8: Tri-State Weather. Temperatures overnight into your Monday, dropping into the upper 50s under clear skies, kicking off your work week on a fantastic note. Mostly sunny skies Monday afternoon with highs in the upper 70s. In the Fox 19 Now First Alert Weather Center, I'm meteorologist Aaron Ashley for Cincinnati Star 93.3.
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3: Look, I got a

Horace Frank on Uplifting Star. Hi there, I'm Joe Jacobs. What are you thankful for? Hi there. So on this weekend wind down, this Sunday evening, why is it that, sometimes it's really hard to find peace in the storms, in the chaos around us? We don't have to wait for the storm to pass for us to feel secure. I saw this little devotional, and I wanted to share it because, honestly, it's something I struggle with, and, there's a good chance you might, too. So when the storms are here, why is it so easy to focus on the problem and not on Jesus? Peter struggled with it, you know. He took his eyes off of Jesus, and he began to sink. God's already right where you are, right in the middle of whatever it is you're going through. He is our absolute safety net. So why is it so easy to forget that when the boat starts rocking?

Hallelujah. It is Kane, Uplifting Star, 93.3, Joe Jacobs on Sunday evening. Coming up, we'll take a look at my crazy calendar, see what's on it for this 13th day of September.

0: On the night you're falling all to pieces, you can bring your lonely heart to Jesus. 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

0: uplifting star. It's Grandparents Day as we look at my crazy calendar for this 13th day of September. Would have been my grandpa's 90th birthday just a couple of days ago, back on the 9th. And one thing I fondly think of when I think of him, unfortunately, it's not something I can share on the radio because, well, he was, it was later in life when he became a Christian, when he gave his life to Jesus. So most of my remembrance of him is before that. He was a gruff man, kind of, very loving. But maybe it's just that generation, you know, seemed bigger than life at times. Why is it, though, when we have those grandparents around us, like when we're 16, that advice just is so easy to dismiss? Then when we get into our 40s, we really wish we could get a little more of that advice.
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Uplifting Stars, Josh Baldwin. Hi there, I'm Joe Jacobs. Let's continue on winding down your weekend with Third Day.

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0: uplifting star, Chris Tomlin. So I've been on the quest to simplify, keep things simple. And one way we can do that, I think, is to disconnect from technology a little bit. Last week, I mentioned this study from Pew Research that says that over half of all adults think they spend too much time on their smartphone. So let's do a little challenge tonight. Our Sunday night weekend wind down experiment, if you will. Try 1 hour tonight with your cell phone across the room. Nowhere in reach. What would you do with that extra hour of time if your cell phone was in another room? Are you willing to try it?
1: Let's be honest. You don't have to be a great golfer to enjoy a great golf day. Great news. 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
7: Temperatures overnight into your Monday, dropping into the upper 50s under clear skies. Kicking off your work week on a fantastic note. Mostly sunny skies Monday afternoon with highs in the upper 70s. In the Fox 19 Now First Alert Weather Center, I'm meteorologist Aaron Ashley for Cincinnati Star 93.3.
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Well, we talked about it being Grandparents Day. 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

0: It's the weekend wind down, uplifting Star 93.3, getting us ready spiritually, maybe mentally for the work week ahead. What is one thing that you're going to do tonight that you'll be really grateful tomorrow that you took care of tonight? Maybe it's the lunches, the clothes, getting gas, because, you know, putting it off till morning is never a good idea. Maybe it's sending that email tonight, or maybe it's getting to bed on time.
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1: Hi, I'm Bethany Worley. I wrote this song in the midst of some disappointments and some things that were going on in my family and in my life. And I really felt gripped by the Lord, just talking about all these things that were going wrong in my life. And He just reminded me to actually look back and remember the things that He has done and the faithfulness that He has walked me through. And so this song is a reminder for my spirit, and I hope that it's a reminder for yours as well, that the Lord is actually really, really good, and He's really faithful.

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0: uplifting star today, this 13th day of September. Not only is it Grandparents Day, we talked about that, but it's also International Programmers Day. It lands on the 256th day of the year, most years. Apparently, the number 256 matters when it comes to computing. It's above my head. So, I guess we should be thankful. Say thanks to all the people that write code for us that makes everything technology-wise work. You know, right up until that last update when the button, you finally realized where it is and what it does. That update, now the button is moved someplace else.
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5: Temperatures overnight into your Monday, dropping into the upper 50s under clear skies, kicking off your work week on a fantastic note. Mostly sunny skies Monday afternoon with highs in the upper 70s. In the Fox 19 Now First Alert Weather Center, a meteorologist Aaron Ashley for Cincinnati Star 93.3.
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uplifting star, Josiah Queen. Love his energy, even on a Sunday night. Getting our minds right for a work week ahead with John Redick now.

Uplifting Star. Hi there, Joe Jacobs. Some simple encouragement as we wind down your weekend. Let us

0: Pray tonight that that God keeps filling our heart with joy and a sense of calm, allowing us to, allowing hope to just overflow in us. Calm, it's, let's face it, calm is hard to come by. I feel like the only time calm really ever happens is through Jesus.
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Uplifting star winding down the weekend, getting our minds right for the week ahead. Monday doesn't require a perfect plan. Just pick up the next right thing. Make it small enough where it's not overwhelming to start.

0: Yeah, behind me, Emerson Day, Uplifting Star 93.3. Speaking of behind me, just like the days of my my curly hair, those days are far behind me. Today on my crazy calendar, not only is it Grandparents Day and Programmers Day, it's also September 13th, Bald is Beautiful Day, and I don't know how beautiful it is, but I do save a lot of shampoo.
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Joe Jacobs, that's me. 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

uplifting star. Hi there, Joe Jacobs, winding down your weekend and getting us ready for the work week ahead. Sometimes that getting ready for Monday looks like packing lunches and getting laundry done. Other times it's simply a prayer. God, I need your help with tomorrow. And trusting that prayer is enough.

0: closing out my time with you on this Sunday night, the weekend wind down, whatever the week ahead asks of you. You don't have to meet it all tonight, you know, because rest is also part of getting ready. Whatever the week ahead brings, be good and do some good. And I'll see you back here next Sunday.
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1: I'm Rachel Purcell, and this song is all marinated in Hebrews 12. I wrote this song as a reminder to myself because I have been knocked down a million and one times, and I need help if I'm going to run this race. And I love that Hebrews says, we can fix our eyes on Jesus, who is the author and perfecter of our faith. He's the one who set this race out for us to run, and he is faithful to help us run this race. He is the one who will be our strength and be our endurance. So if you're thinking about giving up today, fix your eyes on Jesus and keep going.

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0: man, and I got to witness with him. He was a proclaimed Muslim. By the end of it, I asked him, I said, are you okay? You seem like you're in your emotions. And he said, I feel something. And I got to watch the Holy Spirit work in the seed planet that day. And I just pray he gets saved, and I pray he's listening to the same radio station I'm listening to.
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0: Let's be honest. 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
1: I'm Jay King, and this song is for those who feel abandoned, feel unseen, not known. Maybe they're struggling through life all on their own. You're fully known, you're fully loved, and if you're still breathing, if you're hearing this right now, your story isn't over. God stepped down from heaven into this place that we call home as earth, and he meets us right where we are. He is the rock in the hard place.

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3: 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I get this revelation that this is a way of giving spiritual food to others. 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I'm giving from what I don't have, but I feel that God will multiply it.
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1: better. It's the best news ever with Chad Mitchell. It's the best
2: news ever. Think for a second about the last time a stranger showed you an act of kindness. Think about that. Got it in your mind. All right. Well, check this out. Joey, just the other day, was skateboarding, and he swerved to avoid a car. And in the process of doing that, he slammed into a ditch and broke his wrist. Now, because he didn't have any health insurance, he called an Uber instead of an ambulance, and Joey was just lying there on the ground, and his driver, Benny, pulled up, got out, and helped him into the car and drove him to urgent care. And after Benny helped him in and found out that they couldn't help him at urgent care, he was instructed to go to the ER. And so Benny said, listen, dude, I'm going to drive you to the ER free of charge. So Benny got him back in his car. He reclined the seat because Joey was in so much pain. And then he stayed with him for 4 hours at the ER until his grandma could get there. And this is a great example of God working in Joey's life, because Joey had been filled with grief and kind of shut down because recently his brother passed away. And that one act of kindness from Benny helped him see the good in the world again and has now changed his entire outlook on life. And by the way, Grandma invited him over for dinner afterwards, and he wouldn't accept any pay, but he did get a free dinner out of it. And that's what I call the best news ever.
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0: courageous encouragement. Keep the faith. My name is Keith Stevens.
1: And I'm Donna Cruz. No matter what you're facing today, there is hope. So the songs and stories in this hour of Keep the Faith have been chosen to remind you of that and help you never give up.
2: With blindness, there's better days than other days, and this was a bad day. And so I had banged my face on an open cabinet door. I had burned my wrist on one of the pans. I had knocked over a bottle of vanilla. I mean, it was one thing after another. And I was so frustrated, but I was trying to keep my composure. And my daughter-in-law says to me, "Blindness has to be so hard." I paused. And trying to preach the truth to myself, I said, "It is very hard, but earth is short and heaven is long. And if I can just keep my eyes on the longer, better reality, then it helps me get through the harder, more temporary reality."

some of the storms that we face are simply because we're alive on planet Earth and this world is full of tribulation. But some of them, you know, we, from our bad choices and bad behavior, we, you know, bring on ourselves. Do you know what? Probably one of the most important lessons I talk about is you just can't quit. Wanting to quit is okay. Quitting, nuts.

when we go through adversity and trials and tribulation, when we give that pain and that disappointment, that heartache to God, I believe that he's going to use them in a bigger way than we could have ever imagined. Losing friends.

0: pain as a testimony. He's going to use it as something in our lives. He's going to use it as perseverance. He's going to use it as a faith builder. So continue to take one step after the other till we make it through.
1: A story from a day at the beach to help anchor you in hope and stay on track. It's next on Keep the Faith.

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1: I'm Donna Cruz. Well-placed hope is an anchor, and it's so important because one day you may need to wake up and say, how did I get here? Well, that's the title of Christine Kane's latest book. She shares how it's never too late to get pulled back in.
2: I remember when I was a kid, we'd go on vacation to this particular spot on the beach, and my dad would always put, you know, a beach umbrella up and a towel up, and he would say to us kids, you know, be careful. When you go out swimming, there is a huge undertow. You're not going to feel it. You're not going to see it, but it's there. And if you don't regularly check your markers, that undertow is going to take you out. And he would say, check your markers, because all you have to do to drift is nothing. And so I think it was like a lot of us, when we've ended up in this place going, how did I get here? It's not even that we did something really bad or anything. It could be that, but it's not necessarily that. Oftentimes it's just that we did nothing. We stopped doing the things that we should be doing that actually stop us from drifting and keep us anchored, because the disappointments, the discouragement, the challenges, the obstacles, the betrayals, the hurts of life will take us out if we don't

0: I remember talking to my father that day, and I'm saying, Daddy, I'm trying. I'm trying to get up, Daddy, but I've lost hope. Listen to what my dad said. He said, how can you lose something that God gave you? You haven't lost hope. You've lost perspective. Just try to think of one thing you can be thankful for. And I started just like that. And I just started putting one foot in front of the other.
1: I still have hope. You are my hope. Oh.
2: This is Keep the Faith.
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10: 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Hope is kind of like a porta potty. Okay, wait. If you're like me, you'll want some clarification on this. We'll hear it next on Keep the Faith.

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1: I'm Brandy Lene. If things are desperate for you, hope might be easier to find than you think. But our friend Dan Wilt says hope in and of itself doesn't matter much. It's the what or who of your hope. Dan loves to tell stories from his own life, stories that encourage.
2: One chilly autumn day, I took my son to a big college football game. And we arrived early so that we could hang out, walk around the grounds, connect with some of the parties that were going on the campus. Well, as we walked around, I suddenly realized that nature was calling me. And I began to run around to these various buildings to see if I could find a bathroom inside one of them. The problem was, all the doors were locked. I couldn't find a way to get into any of them. Then I saw a student crossing guard standing in the middle of a street. I ran over to her and I looked at her and I tried to say it as politely as I could, "I need to find a bathroom quickly. Can you point me to the nearest one?" She looked at me with wide eyes as if to say, "Are you serious?" She pointed right to my right and I turned. There was a line of over 50 porta potties standing there just waiting for me to pay them a visit. Well, I realized in that moment that sometimes if you're not looking for the right thing, you're not finding what you need. I was looking for a building with a bathroom in it when all along what I needed was right in front of me. You know, sometimes hope is like that. Many people are running around, they're putting their hope in money, in relationships, in their career, even in themselves to fix their problem, to satisfy that deep need they have. But real hope, lasting, enduring, transforming hope is only found in one place. It's found in the person of Jesus Christ. And I promise you, if you're looking for him, you will find him.

0: 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Steve Brown shares one of those moments. We've teamed up with Steve and the rest of our friends at Key Life to help make encouragement contagious.
1: When I was growing up, everybody played sandlot baseball. The ball was falling apart, the bats were all taped up. We didn't care. 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And sometimes he wasn't even chosen. That boy was so sad and wanted to play so much. One day, one of the captains had compassion for that boy and chose him first. You should have seen him, happy, exuberant, proud. I know how he felt, because I was that boy. You know, I felt the same way when Jesus called me to himself, surprised and so very thankful. I'm Steve Brown. You think about that. 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
9: 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And it isn't just opportunities like monetary. You don't need to monetize everything, but an opportunity to grow.

0: 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Keep the faith.
1: I'm Keith Stevens. What does it look like to keep the faith? It actually involves a lot of hope. And that's something Bob Goff has thought a lot about. He's the New York Times best-selling author of Love Does, Everybody Always, and Dream Big.
2: There was a definition. Faith is confidence in what you're hoping for and assurance in what you haven't seen yet. And I would say, like, that's a great definition. Like, what are you hoping for? My boys, when they were in high school, I just wanted them to graduate. What I hadn't seen yet was homework. But I feel like I bet it's going to go. Evidently, for 4 years of high school, it never got assigned. So they say. What I want to do is just be confident in what I'm hoping for. If you're looking for opportunities, your head is on a swivel. And it isn't just opportunities like monetary. You don't need to monetize everything, but an opportunity to grow into a more authentic version of me. As fallible as Bob Goff is, just a more authentic Bob Goff.
3: 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In every single detail, you're faithful every time.

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2: 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It just gave it all. And we just came down, told everyone in the chapel, we're going to keep the ministry going for 3 more months.

If you really understand a difficult time, then you understand that God provides us a proof of hope. And one thing we have to notice about difficult times is that they are normal.

My pain from the past, the worst times in my life, those rock bottom moments are now my purpose. And I never would have known that then. But all of those terrible times in my life from the past are now the thing I use to give other people hope. And what is there that's better than that?

God exists in all times. So God is standing with us in our past, and he's standing with us in our present, and he's standing with us in our future. The Lord is not afraid of what you're going through. He's standing with you on the other side of this.

In the back of my mind, there was this overwhelming voice that just said, get strong. Like, whatever's happening here doesn't matter. Get strong. God moves us. He'll whisper to us, and then he'll talk to us, and then he'll kind of like, you know, use a little bit of a higher voice, and then he moves us.

when you're in a wrestle, particularly a wrestle with God, there is always a rope of hope available to you as long as your hope is anchored in Jesus Christ.

0: super interesting how different your life is when you don't quit. And the Bible promises that, right? In Romans 5, it says, we rejoice in our sufferings because that produces perseverance in us. And that perseverance builds our character. And the character we've built gives us hope.
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2: My husband and I were coming home from a conference. As we're driving, all of a sudden, in the middle of the desert, and it's like 90-something degrees, we run out of gas. And I said to my husband, let's pray about this. He allowed me to do it. He was a little bit frustrated with himself. And I just asked God, you know the situation. Could you work something out? Within probably 5 minutes, a truck with gas pulls over to the side of the freeway, and he happened to have the same gas that we used in our vehicle. We didn't have anything to put the gas from his tanker truck to our car. So off to the side in the field, probably about 20 steps away, was an empty plastic milk jug. My husband went and got it, and he always has a pocket knife, and we used that to fill our tank up that day. And we believe that was an angel that God sent to us. I've been

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4: And realizing that our inner dialogue can sabotage our marriage, our view of our husbands, what we think is true, once we think about it long enough, we start to think it's the truth. Yeah, our husband really is lazy. Oh my gosh, look at that. He left his socks on the floor again. He didn't pick that up again. He forgot to pick this up again. He doesn't know that I have this tab going of all the reasons he's not a good guy.
5: This is Focus on the Family with Jim Daly. I'm John Fuller, and today we're going to be looking at the early years of marriage, and we have a woman expert here to help us do that. Jim, to start us off, some examples of advice that young adults might get about marriage, and I'm wondering what you think of advice like this. Marriage is easy when you find the one, right? I mean, but conflict, that's a bad thing.
2: That's a good one, but here's one that's a little worse. Marriage is like a walk in the park. Jurassic Park.
5: Okay. I remember somebody said, yeah, you'll be able to change him. That'll be easy. I'm not sure that's easy to change us guys.
2: Well, I remember I actually met Red Skelton. You remember that comedian?
5: I do. You met him.
2: I met him twice. He lived in Palm Springs. I went to high school near there.
5: Oh.
2: And I think my mom knew him, which is a weird connection, but Red Skelton was hilarious. But he once quipped, all men make mistakes, but married men find out about them a little sooner. that's how it goes. Mm. So today we do want to talk about that beginner wife. And John, you and I are not qualified to talk about this.
5: We are not.
2: Maybe we could do a book on the beginner husband.
5: That
2: okay. might be a good thing to do.
5: I like that.
2: Today, it's Michelle Lentz encouraging all of us about the beginner wife. And she's written a great book, Hey, Beginner Wife. And we're going to talk with her about those things that she's learned over the years to help coach and provide wisdom to younger wives. But I think this applies to men and to older couples as mm-hmm. well.
5: Yeah, this is solid marriage advice for anybody and everyone. And you can learn more about Michelle and her book, Hey Beginner Wife, Practical Tips and Heartfelt Advice to Help You Have a Happy Marriage at our website.
2: Michelle, welcome to Focus on the Family.
4: Thank you.
2: This is your first time.
4: It's my first time, but boy, I'm a fan, so I feel like I've been here before.
2: Well, it's great. You've been a longtime listener, so we
4: yes.
2: appreciate that. You've written this book now, Hey, Beginner Wife. I think our heart is the same as yours, that young people, not just girls and women, but young men too,
4: yeah.
2: are not doing the family formation.
4: I think they're afraid it's not going to work. I think they're afraid it's going to end in divorce like it did for their parents. Mm. I think they move in together because they want to take it for a trial run and they don't want it to sour or go bad or lose the feeling that they have for one another. So they stay away from marriage thinking that that's going to somehow ruin everything.
2: And it's an interesting plight because it's too late to rectify that when you've done that. And we're not putting a guilt trip on anybody. Some people, the scripture says that God's going to call you to singleness when we're not going to make an idol out of marriage. But most people tend to marry because we want companionship and friendship. But you got to be careful as a Christian to discern what the culture is telling you and what the Lord is telling you mm-hmm. through the scripture.
4: Right.
2: And, you know, we got to be on top of that, right? So that was your motivation. Let's move to the content that you were driving at. We said in the beginning there, this is information that's really valuable for everybody, not just newly married young women.
4: Yeah.
2: Do you think it has that general application?
4: Oh, of course. Because what I'm talking about is good if you're not married yet. Kind of tell you, hey, this is part of marriage, so mm-hmm. get it right. Choose wisely right now. If you're a newlywed, I think it's nice to know what's coming so it doesn't take you by surprise. You know, that sense of, oh, wait, he's not perfect, and I thought he was perfect. And how do you handle that? You know, how do we approach it? And then when you're in 10 years to find out, she's been this through the same thing. Other people have walked through difficult times and they made it through. I think we think we're going through something challenging, like, oh, it's all over for us. And I tried to put in a lot of stories to say, hey, this happened and this is part of a normal, healthy marriage. It's going to happen for you too, and you're going to get through it.
2: So you and Steve had that difficulty. I mean, you guys got married. You had expectations about what marriage would look like, how much he would communicate with you, all those wonderful things. How long did it take after the I do? Did you start going, what's happening?
4: You know, it wasn't so much the what's happening. It was more of, we weren't on the same page because I was trying to micromanage things so that we, at the end of every day, we were good. Like, let's talk about the way we handled that conversation. Maybe we shouldn't have been so quick to criticize, or I shouldn't have said that. And he finally just said, honey, can we just enjoy each other? We don't have to look back at every day and try to figure out what to do better. And I'm thinking, but that's how you build a really strong foundation. You make sure that you get it right at everything. So I was way too intense in the beginning.
2: So he was chilling and you were wanting to make all the home improvements.
4: Yes, I was causing trouble.
2: Heart.
4: Like, let's talk about it.
2: Yeah. And for him, I mean, did that irritate you, or how did you process that in the early years? Like, is he not committed to making this better?
4: Yeah, I really thought it was more that he didn't understand that communication was important.
2: What about that area of dreams when you start thinking about things you want to do and where you're going to be 5 years from now? I'm not good at that, actually. It's kind of funny. But how did you manage those dreams being dashed, and what dreams did you have?
4: The vision was that I would stay home with the children, that we would have a big, happy family, that he would work full-time to support us. And we were headed that direction, making the sacrifices we needed to make. He was self-employed, so we would get extra money. He would pour it right back into the company. And we just lived on a budget to support his business, thinking that that was going to get us to the larger house, the cars we needed, everything that we needed.
2: So those were the dreams.
4: That was the dream.
2: And then what happened?
4: Well, we were pregnant with number five, living in a small house because we were in Los Angeles, and anything you can afford is going to be tiny. It was 1,000 square feet. And in January of that year, there was a huge earthquake, the Northridge earthquake. We lived 2 miles from the epicenter. Mm. So it hit us strong. And basically took our house and shook it. And in the middle of the night, we grabbed the kids, brought them into the bedroom with us, not knowing that what it was going to mean was Steve lost his business. He was a real estate appraiser. So people are leaving LA. They don't want to appraise their homes. They're walking away from their homes. And over the next 6 months, his business dried up, which meant our mortgage couldn't be paid. It meant our car couldn't be paid for. It meant that we were getting creative to buy groceries. And we had to move out of LA because we couldn't do it. Like, we moved into my parents' home in Chicago. They said, hey, we're getting ready to downsize. We're going to sell our 4-bedroom house, but we'll put that on hold. If you guys want to come out here and rent our home, you can move in. We'll move out, and, you know, then we'll play it by ear and see what happens. So we moved across country.
2: You know, let me ask you about this, because looking at the book, reading the material for this morning's discussion, it dawned on me, a lot of brides are coming from home. They're living at home until they get married, or, mm-hmm. you know, they're in a good position financially, and they may have a job, mm-hmm. but they've been at home. They may pay a little bit of rent, but it's probably not what they would pay on their own. And then they get married, and, you know, there's this adjustment mm-hmm. that you're now on your wedding budget. you know, your marriage budget. I think that could be a little halting to a bride who's come from a middle class home where, you know, she got the job at In-N-Out Burger. She's making enough money to do well, whatever.
4: Yeah.
2: And then you get married and now it's all yours. Mom and dad aren't really helping out. That can be a reality check. What advice do you give in the book for that budgeting process and what she can do to live in the moment and control the moment?
4: You know, I encourage her to be content with what her circumstances are today. And the challenge of that is not to compare yourself to somebody else. So the advice is, what does looking content in this season look like for you? And it may look like celebrating the fact that your husband is home for the night, sitting on the couch with you, not working extra long hours. It may look like, let's celebrate the fact that we're all going to the park and we can do a picnic, rather than bemoaning the fact that we are not going to Disneyland like everyone else is. So being content and really cultivating that thankful heart and finding things to be thankful for.
5: Yeah, good advice from Michelle Lentz, and this is Focus on the Family with Jim Daly. Michelle has written a terrific book called Hey Beginner Wife, Practical Tips and Heartfelt Advice to Help You Have a Happy Marriage. 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
2: You have a story in the book which connects to Focus on the Family, where you heard a broadcast that helped change kind of your paradigm with respect for your husband. What happened?
4: So at the time, Focus was available to me on the radio only, exclusively. And so I would run errands at that time so I could listen to it and listen to it. And this particular...
2: A super consumer. I love that.
4: Yeah, I was like, that's when I'm going to listen to it. So I'm in the car, and this is on the car this particular day was Dr. Dobson and Emerson Eggerich, who never heard of him. But they're talking about men and the language of respect. And I'm always fascinated by marriage conversations. So I'm listening and I'm thinking, this is going to be good. I haven't heard about this, but I've read so many books. I know that whatever they have to say, I'm probably already doing this, but let's hear it. So they're talking about a man in conflict with his wife and when they're arguing what that sounds like. And Emerson gives this example. He says, you know, a man, you're going back and forth, and the man finally just gets up and said, that's it, we're done talking now, and he walks out the room. And I was stunned while I'm driving thinking, wait a minute, that's exactly what Steve says. How does this guy know that? And I couldn't figure out why Steve would walk out on me in our conversations, right?
2: Conversations for improvement.
4: Yes, yes.
2: That's
4: they,
2: the key.
4: They had a goal, a working conversation, you know. And I am all about communication, thinking it's an investment in the marriage. So when Steve would get up and say, you know, that's it, we're done now. And I knew he was done. I mean, there was nothing that would happen that would keep us talking until tomorrow. And I would sit there feeling so frustrated with him. Like, why can't he go the distance? I can talk for another hour. We can finish this if he'll just hang in there. And I thought he was the weaker of the two and that I needed to teach him how to communicate. Sadly, that's true. So I listened some more and he said, you know, when your husband shuts down or when he gets angry, it means that he feels disrespected and he doesn't want to disrespect you in return. So rather than say something he's going to regret, he's going to walk out of the room or he's going to get silent. And I'd seen both of those things and was fascinated by it. I completely misjudged what was going on. I thought Steve was weak. And come to find out, it meant that he loved me. It meant that he was strong. It was something that I could respect about him. And I learned that I was being disrespectful towards Steve in the way I criticized him, in the way I was passing judgment on what he was doing. And I began to change. I pulled back and I thought, I'm treating him like I'm his mother. I didn't marry him to treat him like I'm his mother. He doesn't want to be married to a woman who's constantly critiquing him. Emerson was right. You know, he's disrespectful here. Do you shut down sometimes because you're upset with me? Like, yes. But my biggest takeaway that I actually write about in my book is be careful not to treat your husband like his mother. Don't go into mother mode. Think about what you're about to say and judge it through the lens of, is this going to sound like his mother talking to him or his girlfriend?
2: Now, I've got to ask, because, a young wife, an old wife, is listening going, yeah, you don't know my husband. If I don't do those things, he doesn't get it done. He doesn't do the thing he needs to do. So I want to be cautious that it's all on the wife. And, that if I just learn how to do this, my job better, then he's in a better place. Well, of course that's true. But that's true with the shoe on the other foot as well.
4: Right.
2: So husbands have to do their homework, better understand what their wives need in communication and connecting emotionally and not fleeing the room and trying to get to some.
4: Oh, yes.
2: Yeah. So I just want to make sure that balance is there.
4: That's a really good balance. And I would say, I don't call them old wives, I call them seasoned wives.
2: Okay, good. Okay. Yes. Thank you for that correction.
4: Seasoned wives.
2: But
4: that's so true. And learning how to communicate to that to your husband, because there were things that weren't getting done. I mean, nagging, we come by nagging honestly, because it's not happening and we're frustrated.
2: Right.
4: So sitting down and saying, how can we deal with this? Because I've asked you to do it 3 times. And so if I come back at you, I know it's going to sound like I'm nagging. But what are my options here? Because I'm frustrated. So those conversations are great in a moment of non-conflict to sit down and figure out how you're going to communicate with one another.
2: Michelle, let me go to what I think is a hilarious example in the book, the remodel, the home improvement project. Now, if you've done that well as a married couple, just put a note in the show note or call us, whatever. Describe your adventure into the home improvement project with Steve.
4: Well, I gave that example of me responding as his mother or as his girlfriend. So we took a Saturday to work on the house, and Steve's role was to paint a room. And my role was to clean out a closet upstairs. So I'm upstairs, he's downstairs working, and I come down at the end of the morning to make lunch. And our home is structured in such a way that you go down the stairs and you can see right into the family room, but not into the kitchen. So I see him there on the couch. He is showered, he's got a snack, and he's watching golf. And he just looks content. But I can tell that the room is painted and it looks really nice. And I'm like, oh my gosh, Steve, this looks amazing. So in my mind, he's done, right? I go into the kitchen then to make my lunch, and it is a disaster. It is paint central. He has the roller on the counter, the paintbrushes in the sink.
2: No cleanup.
4: No cleanup.
2: Oh my.
4: And splatters. And I immediately lost all my zeal for the painted room and thought, come on. I was just upset on multiple levels. And I looked at it and I just wanted to scream, what is this? Or excuse me, or this is a mess, any number of things.
2: Well, you had a point there. It was a fair point that he didn't clean up.
4: Well, we can think that as wives, that it's a fair point. And then that gives us license to just go off and scream at our husbands, right? So I took a deep breath and I went into the other room and I said something like, honey, so what's up with the kitchen? Just an open-ended question that left room for him to say, oh, I'm sorry, I forgot. Or, oh, honey, I'm just going to get to that. I just needed to sit down first. Or whatever. But the ball was in his court now. I'm not accusing him of anything. And I was shocked. He said, well, just let me know when you need to get in there and I'll get it done. Like, yeah. He completely took ownership. Best case scenario, but I didn't give him the benefit of the doubt that that was going to be his response until I chose not to accuse him of doing it. And sure enough, that's what he said. He's like, honey, I'll get in there right now if you need to make lunch.
2: You know, you're pointing out something really important. That's going with and assuming motivation over action.
4: Yeah.
2: And it's completely reasonable. It's not unreasonable just to give the wives that fair kind of understanding of, well, wait a minute.
4: Yeah.
2: But just asking the question is a helpful thing.
4: And how we ask it.
2: Yeah.
4: Without an accusation there, with an open-ended question. And one of my favorite takeaways about this book is the idea that we can believe the best about our husbands. And that's a gift that we bring to the marriage, is choosing to believe the best about him and his motivation. And that does not come natural to, it didn't come natural to me.
2: No, so how did you learn that? I mean, what began to happen to allow you to relax and let him get to it on his schedule? There's no burning bush here, so he could watch his golf and then he could clean it up.
4: Well, I know it doesn't happen this way with everyone, so women can learn from my example. I was in that season where it was after the earthquake. Steve was working 10, 12-hour days, gone all the time. But he was exhausted, and I was exhausted. And I remember one particular Sunday after church. We came home. We put the kids down for a nap. I haven't seen the man all week, and I am so excited that we have alone time. I envision we're going to sit on the couch and talk, finally. And Steve sits on the couch, lays on the couch and turns on baseball. And I could tell that's all he wanted to do. I was so mad that I thought, I can't say anything it's going to be ugly because I feel hurt. So I went outside in the backyard. And we had built a sandbox, a huge sandbox, I mean, almost the size of this little area here. And I just started walking the perimeter of this sandbox in a prayer walk to tell the Lord I was over it, that this wasn't fair, that my husband was selfish. And hey, did you happen to notice what he's doing in the house right now? So I went to have a prayer conversation. And I fully thought that at the end of this conversation, I was going to feel better. I was going to feel this support from above, that I was the good wife, that yes, I had it difficult, that yes, my husband was selfish and affirmed in my situation. So after 10 minutes of me just spewing how upset I was with Steve, I finally reached the end of that and I got quiet. And I walked a few more laps, and I heard this still, small voice say, "You're too hard on him." And it stopped me in my tracks. And I thought, oh my gosh, I am. Listen to me. And I began to think, okay, what's another angle from this? How does the Lord see this? I have a 32-year-old husband who his wife is expecting baby number 5. He's working full-time to support me so I can stay home, which was our dream and our vision. And I'm so mad at him, I'm going to begrudge him the opportunity to lay on the couch and watch baseball. I was so humbled by the fact that all the focus was on me and my experience, and I wasn't giving him the benefit of the doubt, that moment taught me to give him the benefit of the doubt and try to see it from a different angle. Of what was it like for Steve? Because here he is, 32. Some of his friends aren't even married yet. And he has the responsibility to provide for a family of 7. And he's going to have a wife that tells him, "What are you doing on that couch? Sit here and talk to me." Mm-hmm. It really stopped me in my tracks. And that's the moment where I thought, I need to give him the benefit of the doubt for the hard work that he's doing. Yes, I'm doing something hard too. But I can say thank you by showing appreciation for what he's doing. And that was the shift.
2: You know, and those shifts in attitude are what end up coming out of you, right? What the words you speak, the way you believe about something, not second-guessing motivation. I mean, that attitude shift is kind of core and foundational. You know, and I think rooted in the right thing, scripture and our attitude toward one another, that we're one flesh, we're actually on the same team, we're not working against each other. And it's so critical. I think the importance of that, and you've touched on it, but being that wingman for Steve, as you described in the book, and coupling that with friendship, you know, you can do this in a difficult way. And I think so many marriages today are in that rut that, you know, we're adversarial.
4: Right.
2: Well, why? I mean, why not do it with an attitude that we're in this together, we're teammates.
4: Yes.
2: So let's find a way to communicate better, to do life better together, to raise the kids in a way that honors the Lord. All those right things.
4: Yeah.
2: So the question is, how do we do that?
4: So we do forget that we're on the same team. And one thing I discovered just accidentally during another season where we've already moved to Chicago now and Steve is working full time. He's still working a lot. And I'm with the kids all day. I'm staying home with them. I'm homeschooling them. So I know what they need from dad when they get home. Now, dad comes to the door. All the kids rush to the door and want to see dad. Well, there's enough kids in our house where one or two might get overlooked, right? And so I realized that Steve would come home sometimes and miss what I thought was important. And on a particular day, it might be that I took the girls to get a haircut. And he came home one time and he didn't notice something like that. And it dawned on me, all I have to do is give him a heads up.
2: Little intel.
4: He's not noticing because he doesn't want to.
2: Right.
4: So I called him at work and I said, hey, honey, when you get home today, can you notice Mary's haircut? And he's like, oh, thank you for the heads up. Yes. And he came home and he's looking at all the kids and he sees Mary and he goes, oh, honey, you look so beautiful. And she beams, you know, and daddy is now her hero.
2: Yeah.
4: And he's happy because he got to be the hero. And what really struck me about that is, what if I didn't do that? Because that first time he came home and didn't notice it, you know what I would think is, what kind of a dad doesn't notice that his daughter just got her hair cut? And I can condemn him and think, what is he in his own head? I mean, come on, this is so obvious. She's right there, or he's sulking in the other room. And realizing that our inner dialogue can sabotage our marriage, our view of our husbands, what we think is true. Once we think about it long enough, we start to think it's the truth. Yeah, our husband really is lazy. Oh my gosh, look at that. He left his socks on the floor again. He didn't pick that up again. He forgot to pick this up again. He doesn't know that I have this tab going of all the reasons he's not a good guy. And that's on me. And so I write about that for these beginner wives of, don't go there. Take a look at your inner dialogue. Challenge yourself to root that out, and where you want to accuse him, what's he doing well? You can look at that and go, wow, he worked 8 hours and still came home with a smile on his face.
2: Yeah.
4: Like, we can replace all those accusations with what we're thankful for about him, and that shifts the whole narrative of a marriage.
2: Sounds like the core. Michelle, this has been so good, and the time has flown by, but man, what great instincts. The seasoned wife to the
4: there
2: beginner wife and to everybody in between, really, husbands or wives of all stripes and years married. This is so good. Thanks for being with us.
4: Thank you.
2: Appreciate it. And I think everybody needs a copy of this one. This will start some dialogue. We'll wait for Steve's new book, The Beginner Husband.
4: Wouldn't that be nice?
2: Should happen, but he sounds a little busy. But, you know, maybe that's another one that can be done. Get in touch with us. If you're going, wow, I need these insider tips, then get in touch with us and order it directly from Focus on the Family. 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
5: 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I'm John Fuller, inviting you back as we once again help you and your family thrive in Christ.

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Hey, what's up? My name is Brent. Producer Sherry is here too. Of course, AI is a big thing and people are interacting with it more for things like advice and companionship. And a reaction to that can be, when you hear that, well, what's wrong with these people? I think there's a better reaction. We'll talk about it.

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1: Good morning, friends. It's 6:22.
2: It's true. People are interacting with AI chatbots, like for advice, for companionship. There's a thing, and I think it's an immature thing. I've been this way before, but I would hear something like that. Well, how messed up do you have to be to do that? Like, what's the matter with you?
1: Mm-hmm.
2: Just a little bit of that. I think that is immature. That shouldn't be the question. It's like, why? Not what, like, if that's you, not what is the matter with you? It's like, what's the matter with our culture? Where did human connection go?
1: Yeah.
2: And that points out this huge opportunity. I'm just convinced for people who are Jesus followers to provide actual human connection and prioritize it in the face of the direction our culture is going.
1: Mm-hmm.
2: They have isolated people. They have made people lonely. Talk about our culture. And then we introduce this into it.
1: Mm.
2: Like, it's not healthy, but what do we do about it?
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0: 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Good morning.
1: Good morning to you. The time is 6:33.
0: Here is a feature of the program. Very popular feature. Can you do the intro theme? It is.
1: And now a masterclass on joke telling with your instructor, Brant Hansen.
0: Okay, this is the first masterclass of joke telling where I've had to issue a retraction. I messed up the chicken frog joke the other day.
1: The chicken
0: goes into a library.
1: Sure.
0: Says, book, book, book.
1: Yeah.
0: And they give him three books for her, whatever. And then comes back in. It doesn't matter. And then the chicken takes the. They're like, what do you need these books for? Chicken takes it to a frog, and the frog says, read it.
1: Mm-hmm.
0: But I said, read it.
1: Did you?
0: Yeah.
1: Okay.
0: And so I've gotten a lot of emails. I'm not kidding.
1: Ah.
0: Going, Brant, you kind of messed that joke up. It's Reddit.
1: Implying is that it would have been better.
0: Yeah.
1: It would have been funny.
0: Yeah. Because the frog's effectively saying, I already saw this.
1: Already
0: so that's why
1: it.
0: The chicken keeps going back. Like, oh.
1: Yeah.
0: Frog's already read it.
1: Sure. That's a big
0: miss
1: on your part.
0: Well, now it makes sense.
1: And now it's funny.
0: Now it's hilarious. It's incredibly hilarious. I can't stop laughing about it. So

0: 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What if I told you that I believe it?
1: Summer may be fading,
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0: 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We are uplifting and encouraging Star 93.3. I am Brant, along with Sherry.
1: Good morning, friends. It's 6:41.
0: So this awesome quote. I don't totally understand it, but I think it's awesome.
1: Okay.
0: On Renown. Mm-hmm. Like him. But he said, pay attention to the people God puts in your path if you want to discern what God is up to in your life.
1: Hmm. Huh. Okay. Why did you think it was awesome?
0: There's something to that. I don't totally know what he means there, but it makes sense to be faithful with the people that are in our orbit. Yeah. I mean, we talk about that a lot too. Just like whoever's coming across your path today, instead of thinking like big picture 30 years from now, mm-hmm. what am I going to accomplish? Like, no.
1: Well, maybe that's what it means, is that this is the big picture.
0: Yeah, maybe this is what God is doing in your life. Yes. Like right now, like, this is pay attention to those people and then go from there.

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1: Good morning. 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
0: Okay, if you're a parent, I wanted to mention this to you because maybe it'll be encouraging. Because it can be really frustrating. And maybe it's not just parenthood, but in life, you get interrupted a lot. I mean, you think you've got your thing you're trying to do.

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2: I've got so much to be thankful for. Look, I got a

Greetings to you. So glad you're here. My name is Brant. Sherry's here too. And one of the things I want to hit on this hour was, like, what if, and I know this sounds kind of weird, but what if we could design like VR goggles to help us see the world like Jesus sees it? Anyway, weird as that might sound, I want to talk about that coming up.

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1: Hey there, it's 7:22.
0: A lot of people say they're more stressed out on Mondays, and so we offer this tradition. It's very difficult to be stressed out and having a hoedown at the same time.
1: Yes, I would suppose it would be.
0: It is. That's a fact, scientific.
1: They've done studies on hoedowns and anxiety.
0: I'm working on one. Peer-reviewed, scholarly research.
1: Yeah.

0: talking about. Perfect on a Monday. David Crowder, man, I saw the light.
1: Let's be honest. You don't have to be a great golfer to enjoy a great golf day. Great news. Let me tell you about a scramble tournament. 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
6: Weather. It's going to be a cool day with daytime highs in the mid-70s. Heading into the overnight, we'll fall into the upper 50s. It's going to be a cool start to tomorrow morning, but a warm afternoon. We'll be back in the low 90s again for tomorrow. And then heading into the middle of the week, we'll start to bring in some wet weather chances. Our best bet for rain, though, arrives in Friday's forecast with showers and thunderstorms possible. I'm Fox 19 Now, First Alert meteorologist Catherine Bodak on Star 93.3.
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1: Good morning, friends. 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
0: Whoa, check this out. We have breaking animal news. Animals, the reason we do this segment, animals are doing stuff and they don't get covered in the news.
2: Right, there's a lot going on for humans.
0: Right.
2: So, yeah.
0: Okay. Humans this, humans that.
2: Sure.
0: So, check this out, though.
2: Uh-huh.
0: Pygmy raccoons.
2: What?
0: The little raccoons.
2: Pygmy?
0: Are inventing sports. And the sports are taking off. Okay, so this happened. Cozumel Island, Mexico. There was a young female pygmy raccoon pulled a receipt out of a trash bin, dunked it in a water bowl, molded it into a ball, and batted around as a toy. Her mother and sister watched, then made their own. They got a piece of a receipt. They dunked it in water, and they started batting around as a toy. It became a social activity.
2: For pygmy raccoon.
0: That's raccoon. Sports.
2: That's okay.
0: It is. It's sports.
2: Okay.
0: A lot of people don't think the animals can do that.
2: I am not going to argue about pygmy raccoons doing receipts in water.
0: Well, I understand.
2: Balling them up in a ball and then playing.
0: You can't argue with it.
2: It's ridiculous.
0: You can't argue with it. You don't have any, I have the evidence.
2: You're right. I don't have an argument.
0: I know what happened.

0: 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Good morning.
1: It's 7:44.
2: Jesus was talking to some nervous people, some worried people, because humans tend to be that way. Maybe you too. And he said, consider the ravens. They don't sow or reap. They have no storeroom or barn, yet God feeds them. I love that. He could have pointed at a chart or a spreadsheet and been like, see how in the past God has provided, you know, just as much as you need and all this for something. But he doesn't point at a spreadsheet. He points at a bird. Would you look at them? Don't you think God loves you more than them? He takes care of them.

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0: sees the world when you read about him in the Gospels and stuff. Mm-hmm. I think, again, it's kind of sci-fi, but like you could scan all over the place and a lot of stuff would just kind of fade away. Like opportunities to dominate.
1: Yeah.
0: Opportunities to climb something, mm-hmm. be better than people.
1: Yeah.
0: Like achievements to unlock. Things just start to gray out. And then
1: you'd see people.
0: Yeah, the people would start glowing.
1: Yes.
0: I just have a hunch. Like the more we become like him, that's more how we would see stuff.
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3: I don't really know where God is sometimes. 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And then the song came on today when I really needed it.
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3: I feel like giving up. I listen to you guys on my iPod. I have you on in my car. Like, it makes me feel so much better sometimes. And those days where I just want to, like, not get out of bed. You guys, I don't know how you do it. I don't know how you know, what song to play. But it just somehow it worked today. And I just wanted to let you know.
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Hey, what's up? My name is Brant. Producer Sherry is here. If you struggle with your job sometimes, and hey, that's a lot of us, right? I have a scripture that's worth memorizing that can really help. I mean it. Help a ton. We'll talk about it coming up.

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0: Look up. 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
1: It's 8:24.
0: Saw this article, not about highly effective people, not about highly happy people, but about highly miserable people. Deeply miserable.
1: Okay. Wow.
0: The number one trait they found of deeply miserable people is they can't feel gratitude for anything.
1: Oh, goodness.
0: The most persistent trait, according to these researchers, they're just not thankful. Just can't be thankful for how beautiful it is outside on a given day. Can't be thankful for the rain. Can't be thankful for the seasons. Can't be thankful for other people in their lives. Can't be thankful for the jobs the way God has provided for them.
1: That is miserable.
0: The shelter that they have, the thing, they just can't. And it's so wild because we talk about this all the time, but just how biblical wisdom, we're talking going back a couple thousand years, and it's continually confirmed by any kind of, you know, cognitive science, but just like always give thanks. Be content. Give thanks continually. Like, this is not just how to honor God with your life. It's how to live.
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3: 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And I did a lot of prayer and listening to you guys and worshiping in my kitchen. And I feel like without that perfect song at that right time, I'm not sure I would have been brave enough to do something like this, you know. And

0: man, and I got to witness with him. He was a proclaimed Muslim. By the end of it, I asked him, I said, are you okay? You seem like you're in your emotions. And he said, I feel something. And I got to watch the Holy Spirit work in the seed planet that day. And I just pray he gets saved, and I pray he's listening to the same radio station I'm listening to.
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16: It's going to be a cool day with daytime highs in the mid-70s. Heading into the overnight, we'll fall into the upper 50s. It's going to be a cool start to tomorrow morning, but a warm afternoon. We'll be back in the low 90s again for tomorrow. And then heading into the middle of the week, we'll start to bring in some wet weather chances. Our best bet for rain, though, arrives in Friday's forecast with showers and thunderstorms possible. I'm Fox 19 Now, First Alert meteorologist Catherine Bodak on Star 93.3.
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2: Good morning. Thanks for joining us. It's 8:38.
3: People are always talking about like generation stuff. Oh, millennials don't like this about the boomers. Gen Z is tired of millennials. So Gen Z is now tired of millennials.
2: Oh, are they?
3: Says here.
2: Yes, okay.
3: They're tired of hipster culture, taking pictures of your avocado toast. This is all millennial stuff.
2: Okay, yeah, sure.
3: Making Harry Potter references. Fine.
2: Okay.
3: Gen X, that's us.
2: Yes, that's right.
3: Sherry and I are both Gen X.
2: That is correct.
3: We don't even get complained about.
2: No, we don't. That's how forgotten
3: how
2: we are. That's how much they don't care. They're not even annoyed
3: like,
2: by us.
3: Find something just to acknowledge that we exist. But no.
2: We're annoying too.
3: Right. What do we got to do?

0: 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Good morning. We are Brant and Sherry.
1: 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It is 8:46.
2: This is a great scripture to memorize if you want an additional push at work, to enjoy your work, to do better at work, because work matters. It's Colossians 3:17. In Colossians 3:17, it says, whatever you do, whether in word or deed, do it all in the name of the Lord Jesus, giving thanks to God the Father through him. 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Whatever it is, you're mopping floors, you're a realtor, you're an accountant, you do IT work, like whatever it is. Do it all in the name of the Lord Jesus and give thanks to God the Father through him. Oh, wow.

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2: This may strike you as odd, but I think it's awesome. I was reading about Corrie Ten Boom. You can study her, she wrote about her dad. Mm. Okay, so this is a long time ago in Holland. He was a watchmaker, and he pursued the Lord all the time in his work. Mm. So even he would sometimes in these really intricate watches, he was excellent at it. He was an expert at this, but he'd be stuck like, I don't know how to fix this. And he would stop and pray about it. Mm. Like, Lord, can you help me understand? Like, you know how everything's built. Can you give me insight into this? And apparently the Lord answered him many times. And I just bring that up because a lot of us don't think to bring him into our work. We think, well, this is a practical problem. It's not a God problem. No, he's a God of practical things. He knows. Why not partner with him in your work? Why not talk to him about stuff?

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1: It's the best news ever with Chad Mitchell. It's the best
2: news ever. Think for a second about the last time a stranger showed you an act of kindness. Think about that. Got it in your mind. All right. Well, check this out. Joey, just the other day, was skateboarding, and he swerved to avoid a car. And in the process of doing that, he slammed into a ditch and broke his wrist. Now, because he didn't have any health insurance, he called an Uber instead of an ambulance, and Joey was just lying there on the ground, and his driver, Benny, pulled up, got out, and helped him into the car and drove him to urgent care. And after Benny helped him in and found out that they couldn't help him at urgent care, he was instructed to go to the ER. And so Benny said, listen, dude, I'm going to drive you to the ER free of charge. So Benny got him back in his car. He reclined the seat because Joey was in so much pain. And then he stayed with him for 4 hours at the ER until his grandma could get there. And this is a great example of God working in Joey's life, because Joey had been filled with grief and kind of shut down because recently his brother passed away. And that one act of kindness from Benny helped him see the good in the world again and has now changed his entire outlook on life. And by the way, Grandma invited him over for dinner afterwards. He wouldn't accept any pay, but he did get a free dinner out of it. And that's what I call the best news ever.
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12: weather. It's going to be a cool day with daytime highs in the mid-70s. Heading into the overnight, we'll fall into the upper 50s. It's going to be a cool start to tomorrow morning, but a warm afternoon. We'll be back in the low 90s again for tomorrow. And then heading into the middle of the week, we'll start to bring in some wet weather chances. Our best bet for rain, though, arrives in Friday's forecast with showers and thunderstorms possible. I'm Fox 19 Now, First Alert meteorologist Catherine Bodak on Star 93.3.
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2: Huh, this is an interesting idea.
3: Why not just have 5 months a year? That way, they can each have 73 days each. So it's uniform. It's because the way we do it now, it's kind of wonky with 30, 31, 28.
4: Yeah, you're not going to be able to do that.
3: So it would be February, April, August, October, which sounds cool. December would be the last one.
4: Or just come up with new names since we have a new system.
3: I like Maple, I think.
4: Yeah, okay, we're going to stick with that, okay.
3: Although it sounds like something you should ask your doctor if it's right for you.
4: There's side effects, so please consult your physician before taking.
3: Ask your doctor if Maple

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2: You see the robots that are coming out? Elon Musk?
3: No.
2: Coming out with these robots.
3: What do they do?
2: Everything. They are going to replace us with work, says Elon Musk. I'm not making this up. This is the end of human work. They will do everything for us.
3: Wow.
2: So we don't have to work anymore.
3: Okay.
2: Like, what kind of dystopian nightmare is that? Think about it. Work is good.
3: It is.
2: I don't know where we get the idea that work is bad, because it's literally in the Garden of Eden before the fall.
3: Mm-hmm.
2: Like, we're made to
3: do
2: things.
3: That's a great point, yeah.
2: Yeah, it's not a curse.
3: Mm-hmm.
2: Work itself is not a curse, but we have this in mind, like it's dehumanizing or something. Like, it's humanizing. In fact, we go a little bit crazy
3: mm-hmm.
2: if we don't have something to do.
3: Not a little bit, a lot.
2: Yeah. So the idea that we want to eliminate work, like, really? It actually sounds depressing. When you change.

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2: We were just talking about work. Elon Musk as robots coming. I was like, this is the end of human work. We won't have to do anything. I'm like, dude, we need to do stuff.
3: Yeah.
2: Work is not a bad thing. This guy, by the way, this guy in Indiana just won the lottery, $15 million, and his job, one of his jobs is he mows lawns to make 20 or 30 bucks a lawn. He's like, I'm sticking with it.
3: Okay.
2: Which I think is interesting.
3: Yeah.
2: Because he realizes, like,
3: I got to have something to occupy my mind.
2: Got to do something.
3: Yeah.
2: And honestly, a lot of us, truth be told, we enjoy mowing lawns. It smells good.
3: Yeah.
2: Makes a lot of noise. Nobody can talk to you. What? Can't hear you. Sorry, I got my lawnmower going. It's awesome.
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2: One of the first numbers you learn as a child is 911. However, as a child, it's hard to differentiate between actual emergencies and child emergencies, right? Like when you think about all the things that were really upsetting to you and seemed like an emergency when you were little, you're like, So this sweet little boy, his name is Justice. He actually called 911 and two officers responded, Officer Vicky and Officer Matt. They show up at the house and the little boy is there and he explains, much to his mom's dismay, that he called 911 because his toy police car broke and he's very upset about it. The officers really took some time to empathize with him and understand, and then they took it upon themselves to go to the store. It just so happens that Justice's birthday was the following week. So they showed back up at the house on his birthday with, you guessed it, a brand new police car. The moral of this story is not to just call 911 when a toy breaks, but it is to let you know that there is so much goodness in this world and you just have to open your eyes up to see it.
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3: About a month before my father died, he said to me, I can't imagine what it's going to be like when you meet God for the first time. And I said, Dad, there's a song about that. 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And he passed away about a month later. 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We got into the car to go to his wake, turned on the radio, and I Can Only Imagine was playing.
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13: Weather. It's going to be a cool day with daytime highs in the mid-70s. Heading into the overnight, we'll fall into the upper 50s. It's going to be a cool start to tomorrow morning, but a warm afternoon. We'll be back in the low 90s again for tomorrow. And then heading into the middle of the week, we'll start to bring in some wet weather chances. Our best bet for rain, though, arrives in Friday's forecast with showers and thunderstorms possible. I'm Fox 19 Now, First Alert meteorologist Catherine Bodak on Star 93.3.
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we have our own devotional series with amazing Bible studies on the Bible app. And also, if you just text the word Jesus to 54214, we'll send you a link to the Jesus table. 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

24/7, God is working in your life through music, through messages, through people doing amazing things for you. And it is so fun to celebrate that. So let's do just that in a few minutes here on Uplifting Star. You're listening to Middays with Kristen James. Lord, I'm

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2: It's Uplifting Star. 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And we love hearing your stories. 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
3: My name is Kim. 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I listen to it from the time I wake up to the time I go to bed. My kids sing along with me. It's a great way to start and end the day. So I'm very thankful for a station like this. On days when you don't feel like it, it reminds you, hey, you know what? You got out of bed. There's a good start. Love it. Thanks. Keep up the good work. And have a blessed day.
2: Oh, that's awesome. Thanks for sharing that story, Kim. Good God.
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1: This is an awesome quote from Winston Churchill, and it's your positive thought this morning. He said, "We make a living by what we get, but we make a life by what we give." That's what people are going to remember you by, what you gave.

You've heard of a car burglar, but have you heard of a shoe burglar? He's a pretty cute one, too. I'll explain in just a few minutes, coming up on Middays with Kristen James here on Uplifting Star.

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2: The day started out as normal, but when Bea went outside, she noticed a little child's shoe on her porch, and she thought, that's weird. The next day, another shoe and another one.
3: The shoes kept showing up more often, and I thought, I wonder if Jordan is bringing him shoes.
2: Thankfully, Jordan is not her husband. Jordan is her cat, and every night he goes out for a little stroll. He comes home with a present.
3: So I set up a few cameras, and sure enough, we caught him stealing shoes. We've had well over 100 shoes, some singles, some pairs. Of course, I feel bad for people missing their shoes. I can actually track and watch where he's going the minute he's going. And that's how I was able to narrow down some of the shoes who they might belong to. One night he walked 9 miles.
2: 9 miles just to steal some shoes. So she actually started a Facebook page and people can request to get their shoes back. But let me tell you, Jordan is the cutest cat burglar you've ever seen.
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15: It's going to be a cool day with daytime highs in the mid-70s. Heading into the overnight, we'll fall into the upper 50s. It's going to be a cool start to tomorrow morning, but a warm afternoon. We'll be back in the low 90s again for tomorrow. And then heading into the middle of the week, we'll start to bring in some wet weather chances. Our best bet for rain, though, arrives in Friday's forecast with showers and thunderstorms possible. I'm Fox 19 Now, First Alert meteorologist Catherine Bodak on Star 93.3.
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2: 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Hey, it's Kristen James. And we say all the time that it doesn't matter how old you are, young, old, God can use you. And the really cool thing is that God actually uses this radio station in everyone's lives in different ways. 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
3: We've been listening for a long time and we've had a lot of hard times that we've gone through. And you guys always kind of been there to show me and us that you're there and that you can help us and that you're just strong and that God is there.
2: So what do you say if someone else is going through a hard time?
3: 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God is real. And if you just want to help him and show other people that you truly are on the move and that God is really there, give a gift. Help out someone who needs it.
2: I think you're going to change the world, Anna. Thank you so much for sharing and being part of the Star family. Good God
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0: And the challenge of that is not to compare yourself to somebody else. 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It may look like, let's celebrate the fact that we're all going to the park and we can do a picnic, rather than bemoaning the fact that we are not going to Disneyland like everyone else is. So being content and really cultivating that thankful heart and finding things to be thankful for.
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And that's exactly what happened to everyone on this plane. 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
2: Imagine you've been having such a hard travel day. There's been delays. There's been cancellations. One of your kids forgot their iPad at the hotel, and you finally got on the flight, you're settled in, and then one of the stewards makes an announcement. He's got a little girl standing in front of him, and he asks for your attention.
3: This Jess is 6 years old, and she, are y'all ready for this, has just beaten cancer, and is now cancer-free. How do you like that?
2: That little girl is returning home from her Make-A-Wish trip to Disney World, and she is cancer-free. Kind of changes your entire perspective, right?
3: We want to welcome you home. We want to wish you a very healthy, happy, prosperous, and long life ahead. All right? Keep your head up, keep your chin up, keep fighting.
2: 6 years old, and she's beaten cancer. So whatever you're struggling with today, keep thinking about Jessa, and remember what that steward just said. Keep your head up, keep your chin up, and keep fighting.
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6: Weather. It's going to be a cool day with daytime highs in the mid-70s. Heading into the overnight, we'll fall into the upper 50s. It's going to be a cool start to tomorrow morning, but a warm afternoon. We'll be back in the low 90s again for tomorrow. And then heading into the middle of the week, we'll start to bring in some wet weather chances. Our best bet for rain, though, arrives in Friday's forecast with showers and thunderstorms possible. I'm Fox 19 Now, First Alert meteorologist Catherine Bodak on Star 93.3.
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Have you checked out the Jesus Table? 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It's an online source for devotionals and Bible studies. There's a lot of artists that actually contribute to it too, and it's really exciting. 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
2: Hey, it's Kristen James. 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Jennifer, how has your life changed since you've been listening?
3: 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Everything I do is through him now. My life, I'm positive. I'm happy all the time. Good things have been happening to me in school, my love life, my relationships, my family, just everything, economically, financially, and just happiness. I always crave happiness, and now I have it more than anything.
2: 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Joy is what I would call it. And it's eternal. It's never ending, and it's not based on circumstances. So thank you so much for sharing that. Good God.
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0: This
1: is how you can show the heart of God. It's your positive thought this morning. You know, when we give with love, we reflect the heart of God. 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That's what we look like. And that's what our Father looks like.

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1: 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It's the best
2: 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Think for a second about the last time a stranger showed you an act of kindness. Think about that. Got it in your mind? All right. Well, check this out. Joey, just the other day, was skateboarding, and he swerved to avoid a car. And in the process of doing that, he slammed into a ditch and broke his wrist. Now, because he didn't have any health insurance, he called an Uber instead of an ambulance, and Joey was just lying there on the ground, and his driver, Benny, pulled up, got out, and helped him into the car and drove him to urgent care. And after Benny helped him in and found out that they couldn't help him at urgent care, he was instructed to go to the ER. And so Benny said, listen, dude, I'm going to drive you to the ER free of charge. So Benny got him back in his car. He reclined the seat because Joey was in so much pain. And then he stayed with him for 4 hours at the ER until his grandma could get there. And this is a great example of God working in Joey's life, because Joey had been filled with grief and kind of shut down because recently his brother passed away. And that one act of kindness from Benny helped him see the good in the world again and has now changed his entire outlook on life. And by the way, Grandma invited him over for dinner afterwards. And he wouldn't accept any pay, but he did get a free dinner out of it. And that's what I call the best news ever.
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8: weather. It's going to be a cool day with daytime highs in the mid-70s. Heading into the overnight, we'll fall into the upper 50s. It's going to be a cool start to tomorrow morning, but a warm afternoon. We'll be back in the low 90s again for tomorrow. And then heading into the middle of the week, we'll start to bring in some wet weather chances. Our best bet for rain, though, arrives in Friday's forecast with showers and thunderstorms possible. I'm Fox 19 Now, First Alert meteorologist Catherine Bodak on Star 93.3.
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kind of feels like there's a lot going on all the time, and life can feel really heavy and overwhelming. We get that, and that's why we want to offer something that is life-changing. Prayer. It really is. It makes a difference. And if you're going through something, we want to pray for you and with you. We even have a prayer wall right there on the website. So go ahead, fill out the prayer request section, and then your star family will be praying for you.

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1: Thank you for being part of our family here at Star. We're so excited that we get to do life together. And how awesome is it to celebrate what God has been doing in your life, how he's been moving and working and making things work together for your good. So in about 5 minutes, let's hear a beautiful story about just that here on Uplifting Star. 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
2: Thank you so much for letting Star be part of your family. We love that, and we love to hear your stories of how God is using this radio station in your life. So would you share yours? Hey, Nikki, what's going on with you guys?
3: Even though my girls won't, especially my 19-year-old, she won't come out and talk about her friend Jesus, she picks up the lyrics. When I play it here, when I'm cooking, or when I leave the house and leave Alexa on for our puppy Toby, she plays along. She sings along to the song, so I'm like, something's working. Something's sticking. I'm really at a happy place right now, and it's because you guys have helped me get there. The song that you guys play, it's just like, oh my goodness, this is just for me. Like, how did they know that I needed to hear this? It's just amazing the impact that you've had on my life, and I'm sure on so many others.
2: Wow, that's so true. Even when you think kids aren't paying attention, they are. They're listening. And the same goes for us. It could just be playing in the background, and you are just being instilled with that encouragement and the truth that you're not alone, that God loves you. Wow, thank you for sharing that, Nikki. And you're a good mom.
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9: weather. It's going to be a cool day with daytime highs in the mid-70s. Heading into the overnight, we'll fall into the upper 50s. It's going to be a cool start to tomorrow morning, but a warm afternoon. We'll be back in the low 90s again for tomorrow. And then heading into the middle of the week, we'll start to bring in some wet weather chances. Our best bet for rain, though, arrives in Friday's forecast with showers and thunderstorms possible. I'm Fox 19 Now, First Alert meteorologist Catherine Bodak on Star 93.3.
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2: Let's go to this line and say hi to Kathy. Kathy, are you ready to become fast friends?
3: Yes, I am. I'm a sponsor of Star. I've been listening for probably 20 years. It's the only station I listen to.
2: Oh, that is fantastic. Thank you so much.
3: Yep. You're welcome.
2: Let's do number one here. As a baby or a child, Kathy, what's your very first memory?
3: Being on the kitchen floor and my father was taking a picture of me.
2: Okay. All right. That's a good one.
3: Yep.
2: How about this one? This is going back in time as well. What was the very first TV show that you fell in love with?
3: Probably the Brady Bunch. I loved the Brady Bunch.
2: Me too. I think I saw them all. Not probably in order, but I watched all of those over and over again with my sister.
3: Absolutely. Yep.
2: And the last one, Kathy, what is your favorite smell?
3: Like a lavender-scented candle.
2: Oh, okay. Do you have one going right now?
3: Yeah, I love. Not right now. I had one, and now I have to get another one because I use them so much. I love the smell of them.
2: You're like us. We always have a candle burning in our house. I get that, definitely.
3: Oh, okay. yep.
2: So, Kathy, what's your favorite thing about listening to Star?
3: The purity. I'm very devout, so I can't listen to anything that's off color. No, I only want pure, holy music, lyrics, because that's the only thing that leads us to Christ.
2: Mm-hmm. And
3: garbage in, garbage out, as my friend the priest always tells me, garbage in, garbage out.
2: Geico effect. I am familiar.
3: Yep.
2: Thank you so much for listening and becoming a fast friend.
3: Thank you for this great station. I've been the sponsor for many years now because of, it's the only thing I can listen to or choose to listen to.
2: Well, we appreciate it. You reach out to me anytime and you have a blessed night, okay? Hopefully get a lavender candle here soon, okay?
3: I will. All right. Thank you, Chad.
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0: Weather. It's going to be a cool day with daytime highs in the mid-70s. Heading into the overnight, we'll fall into the upper 50s. It's going to be a cool start to tomorrow morning, but a warm afternoon. We'll be back in the low 90s again for tomorrow. And then heading into the middle of the week, we'll start to bring in some wet weather chances. Our best bet for rain, though, arrives in Friday's forecast with showers and thunderstorms possible. I'm Fox 19 Now, First Alert meteorologist Catherine Bodak on Star 93.3.
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2: Would you be interested in free college tuition? And I do mean free. I want to tell you what one dad has done to put all five of his children through college. It's the best news ever, and it's next right here on Star. Hey, guys.

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1: It's the best news ever with Chad Mitchell. It's the best
2: news ever. What if I told you there's a way to get free tuition to some of the best colleges around? What? You'd say free. Yep. Yeah, actually free. In fact, a dad in Massachusetts has done just that. He's worked hard each day from midnight to 7 a.m. as the custodian, or one of the custodians, at Boston College, which, as an employee, offers the benefit of free college tuition for Fred's children, a benefit that Fred has decided was so good, it wouldn't be wise for him to look for another job, even if it paid more. And boy, was Fred right, because Fred's job as a custodian at Boston College for the last 23 years has allowed him to see all five of his children attend and graduate from Boston College for free without any student debt, saving Fred's family more than $700,000. And that's what I call the best news ever.
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8: Weather. Cool start to tomorrow morning, but a warm afternoon. We'll be back in the low 90s again for tomorrow. And then heading into the middle of the week, we'll start to bring in some wet weather chances. Our best bet for rain, though, arrives in Friday's forecast with showers and thunderstorms possible. I'm Fox 19 Now, First Alert meteorologist Catherine Bodak on Star 93.3.
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2: Let's go to this line and say hi to Kathy. Kathy, are you ready to become fast friends?
3: Yes, I am. I'm a sponsor of Star. I've been listening for probably 20 years. It's the only station I listen to.
2: Oh, that is fantastic. Thank you so much.
3: Yep. You're welcome.
2: Let's do number one here. As a baby or a child, Kathy, what's your very first memory?
3: Being on the kitchen floor and my father was taking a picture of me.
2: Okay. All right. That's a good one.
3: Yep.
2: How about this one? This is going back in time as well. What was the very first TV show that you fell in love with?
3: Probably the Brady Bunch. I loved the Brady Bunch.
2: Me too. I think I saw them all. Not probably in order, but I watched all of those over and over again with my sister.
3: Absolutely. Yep.
2: And the last one, Kathy. What is your favorite smell?
3: Like a lavender-scented candle.
2: Oh, okay. Do you have one going right now?
3: Yeah, I love. Not right now. I had one, and I have to get another one because I use them so much. I love the smell of them.
2: You're like us. We always have a candle burning in our house. I get that, definitely.
3: Oh, okay. yep.
2: So, Kathy, what's your favorite thing about listening to Star?
3: The purity. I'm very devout, so I can't listen to anything that's off color. No, I only want pure, holy music, lyrics, because that's the only thing that leads us to Christ.
2: Mm-hmm.
3: And garbage in, garbage out, as my friend the priest always tells me, garbage in, garbage out.
2: Geico effect. I am familiar.
3: Yep.
2: Thank you so much for listening and becoming a
3: thank
2: fast
3: you
2: friend.
3: Thank you for this great station. I've been the sponsor for many years now because of, it's the only thing I can listen to or choose to listen to.
2: Well, we appreciate it. You reach out to me anytime and you have a blessed night, okay? Hopefully
3: you too.
2: Get a lavender candle here soon, okay?
3: I will. All right. Thank you, Chad.
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13: Weather. It's going to be a cool start to tomorrow morning, but a warm afternoon. We'll be back in the low 90s again for tomorrow.
0: And then heading into the middle of the week, we'll start to bring in some wet weather chances. Our best bet for rain, though, arrives in Friday's forecast with showers and thunderstorms possible. I'm Fox 19 Now, First Alert meteorologist Catherine Bodak on Star 93.3.
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2: 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You give, and your life has value. Don't let anyone place any darkness upon that. 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
2: Would you be interested in free college tuition? 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
1: Hi, I'm Bethany Worley. I wrote this song in the midst of some disappointments and some things that were going on in my family and in my life. And I really felt gripped by the Lord, just talking about all these things that were going wrong in my life. And He just reminded me to actually look back and remember the things that He has done and the faithfulness that He has walked me through. And so this song is a reminder for my spirit, and I hope that it's a reminder for yours as well, that the Lord is actually really, really good, and He's really faithful.

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1: It's the best news ever with Chad Mitchell. It's the best
2: news ever. What if I told you there's a way to get free tuition to some of the best colleges around? What? You'd say free. Yep. Yeah, actually free. In fact, a dad in Massachusetts has done just that. He's worked hard each day from midnight to 7 a.m. as the custodian, or one of the custodians, at Boston College, which, as an employee, offers the benefit of free college tuition for Fred's children, a benefit that Fred has decided was so good, it wouldn't be wise for him to look for another job, even if it paid more. And boy, was Fred right, because Fred's job as a custodian at Boston College for the last 23 years has allowed him to see all five of his children attend and graduate from Boston College for free without any student debt, saving Fred's family more than $700,000. Yay! And that's what I call the best news ever.
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10: It is beautiful outside this Monday evening. Temperatures in the middle 70s, low humidity, and a lot of sunshine. Perfect for your outdoor plans. Now, temperatures are going to drop near 60 degrees overnight into your Tuesday. A mild start to the day, which means the afternoon's going to be hot. Highs near 90, feeling closer to 100 with plenty of dry time. In the Fox 19 now, First Alert Weather Center. I'm meteorologist Aaron Ashley for Cincinnati Star 93.3.
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1: Are you ready to go back to the future? 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
2: Dad is making memories with his son by taking him hunting. He's 8 years old, and they're out in the wilderness. They're sitting, they're waiting for whatever it is that they're hunting for.
3: And let me tell you, because I've been there with my son when he was around that age, just having him there and, and, you know, with you, it feels like, okay, you know, my son, I know he's eight. I know he's eight, but he's like, he's finally a man too, or he's, or you can see that in him. You know, there's this, here's this potential to have this, adult male relationship with your son. There's no feeling like it.
2: Like here it begins. 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
2: Looking a little sad.
4: Sure.
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2: Oh no.
3: All right, there goes that feeling.
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9: It is beautiful outside this Monday evening. Temperatures in the middle 70s, low humidity, and a lot of sunshine. Perfect for your outdoor plans. Now, temperatures are going to drop near 60 degrees overnight into your Tuesday. A mild start to the day, which means the afternoon is going to be hot. Highs near 90, feeling closer to 100 with plenty of dry time. In the Fox 19 Now First Alert Weather Center, I'm meteorologist Aaron Ashley for Cincinnati Star 93.3.
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1: It's getting to be that time of year when I think fall things, and one of those for our family is this hunting tradition. And I remember when my oldest, who's my son Tyler, went hunting with me, the first time he was able to kind of be there on his own and have his own rifle, and you know, rather than just tagging along and sticking to my hip.
2: Right.
1: And I sat him under this tree, and then I didn't go very far away, a couple hundred yards. Now, we had radios to keep in touch.
2: Oh, and that's so fun.
1: The protocol was you don't just start blabbing because you don't know what's going on with the other person.
2: Sure.
1: And so you just key the mic, and then the other person, if able, comes back and says, you know. So so I sat him there. He hadn't been there very long, and I heard, yes, son, what's up? Dad, there's something moving in this tree. Now, he's leaning against the tree.
2: Okay.
1: And I'm thinking about, in my mind, like, what could it possibly be? And nothing I could think of could hurt him, you know. And I just said, it's probably raccoons or something. You know, just sit tight.
2: Yeah. And it's dark.
1: It's still dark. Pitch dark. And so, okay. And so a little while later, Dad, it's more than one thing.
2: Oh, no.
1: It'll be okay. Just sit tight.
2: Yeah.
1: And then a bit later, I hear, I responded, yeah, Tyler. He goes, Dad, it was turkeys. About 8 of them.
2: Oh, my goodness.
1: And they just flew off.
2: They must have made a huge racket when they flew off, too.
1: Oh, it must have made him jump out of his skin. But by the time he contacted me on the radio, you know, he had it under control again.
2: He composed himself.
1: He was very stoic. And I was thinking, that would have flipped me out, you know. And so,
2: if it was Dad that happened to, he might have heard somebody that scream like a girl.

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2: If you've ever wondered why God does what he does when you can't see the whole picture, we can all probably point back to a moment like that.
3: Sure.
2: There's a guy who shared a story, Humans in New York. He said that his brother was really just more than a brother. He was really his best friend. And he said that all growing up, he really wanted to be him. Like, he was more athletic. He had more friends. He just had so much more going for him.
3: Yeah, my brother thought that way about me.
2: Oh, is that right? Yeah. I want to talk to him. But he said that his brother, he had two kids, which are his nephews. But after his brother lost his job, he got into some bad stuff. He started dealing drugs. And he didn't last, 2 months doing that kind of stuff. And he ended up getting killed. And he said he was just around a bunch of dangerous people. And he said, the police department, he didn't feel like they really did anything. Like, they didn't have any leads. There was an investigation. He said, it was like my brother wasn't even human. And after his death, he said, I just forgot about school. I dropped out of all my classes. I started drinking. I was just into some bad stuff. And he said, but nothing seemed to matter at that time. It got really dark. I was just so angry at God because I was thinking, how, God, could you let this happen? But he said, it's been 4 years now, and looking back, had he not died, so many other things wouldn't have happened. Like, I would have never left this bad area that I was living. I would have never gotten out of these bad habits that I was in. He said, I would have never met my best friend, which is now my wife now. And he said, also, this wouldn't have happened. He said, when my wife and I got married, our wedding ended up bringing the whole family together for the first time Aww. Since Benjamin's death. And now they're pregnant. They're going to have a baby. And he said, we're naming him Benjamin.
3: I just am convinced that the whole secret to trusting God is just over and over again being reminded that God has that 30,000 foot view.
2: Absolutely.
3: There are so many cool things in life that we would miss if left to our own understanding.

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2: Came across Angela, who's got a very, very, very important message to share.
3: You don't need to buy anything new for fall. You don't need a chore jacket. You don't need a suede coat. You don't need a pair of barrel leg jeans. You don't need it. You don't need it. Don't buy it. Just save your money. You don't need it.
2: I needed to hear that.
4: What about, though, nope. 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
2: Oh, you don't need it.
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2: You don't need it.
4: It's real...
2: You don't need it.
4: Okay.
2: Yeah.
0: Here's something to think about. 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